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3: John Polk was my nemesis. 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
4: 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For years, I was the poster boy of the conversion therapy movement. 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I wore the label of ex-gay with pride. 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
14: 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And no, they blow the whistle with 1 second left. Now they let the final second off the clock. 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The Golden Knights beat the Ducks 5-1 today.
13: Golden Knights Radio Network on the call. They defeat the Ducks 5-1. The Canadians have taken a 3-2 series lead after they beat the Sabres 6-3. The NFL schedule has been released, and for the first time ever, this season will include a Thanksgiving Eve game between the Packers and Rams in L.A. The Rams lead the way with 7 primetime games, while the Packers, Chiefs, Bills, and Seahawks, they have 6 primetime games. In golf, Scottie Scheffler has a share of the lead after the first round of the PGA Championship. At 3 under par, Rory McIlroy is 7 shots back at 4 over after 18 holes. I'm Brianna Miro.
15: Get ready for this.
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5: You selfish bastard. Yeah.
15: Well, I mean, that's what people are asking you to be right now.
12: Sure.
15: A big behind-the-scenes conversation of when is it okay to forsake and abandon a lifetime dedicated to the proposition of a team being your favorite?
12: Again, I always say the same thing. If I had made that choice when I was a kid, I would have picked the Giants and the Yankees. I'd have had the best sports life ever.
15: Can you do that, like, on your birthday? I mean, not 11-11, like, when you make a wish at night or in the morning or anything. But, like, on your birthday, is that where you can do a jumping-off point naturally? Or instead of kissing someone at the stroke of midnight?
12: I can't just jump to the Yankees and the Giants. I can't do that.
15: Well, I mean, maybe
12: I know,
15: spin a wheel.
12: Because it's been my whole life not liking them. I can't just suddenly like them.
19: So then spend the last half enjoying them.
12: Although, I will say this. Like you know how many times...
15: You said he was at his half.
19: No, I was trying to be nice.
12: I remember,
19: let's be real, 80%.
12: I remember this one girl from college. I worked with her at the radio station.
19: Oh, you knew new music?
12: And I did No. It's just a short one. And I did the morning show at the radio station. And this girl, we just didn't get along. It was fine.
15: Was she part of the zany morning crew?
12: And she was that. She worked for the station. Sometimes she did stuff with news in the morning and stuff. But sometimes she did stuff outside. She just worked at the station.
15: Yeah.
12: And we just didn't. You know, weren't a couple of people that saw eye to eye, but not bad. Not like we hated each other.
19: Oh, she worked the station. All right.
12: I remember. My friend said to me,
15: "Whoa."
12: When we came in, like she came in, she asked me a question. I talked to her, and it was just like we were kind of short with each other. And my friend said, "Ooh, a little tension there." I go, "No, we can't. No, we just don't get along. We just don't get along."
15: Right? Did you hear the bass in your head after that?
12: So then, we get to the end of the year, and we were having like end of the year party, end of the year, thing. And she was graduating, right? She's graduating, going finishing. And we were at the party, and I said to one of the other girls that worked at the station that she knew, but she was friends with, said, "Oh, it was kind of fun, seeing you and her battle back and forth." And I say, "Oh yeah, we just didn't really see eye to eye, but that's okay." She goes, "Are you kidding? She really liked you." I said, "What?" She goes, "Yeah, she liked you." I said, "Oh, that changes everything. We could have dated. Yeah, she liked. I didn't know that. Oh, okay. That was."
15: Ashton Kutcher popped out.
12: Yeah, and then said, punked.
15: You got got.
12: I was like,
19: "You're saying the kid didn't know a girl liked him?"
12: Well, I didn't know that. That was the way. Well, listen.
15: It's like when you're 8 year old,
12: the
15: playground.
12: Because I never thought about it because I was a sophomore and she was a senior. So I never really thought about it. I'm like, okay, I'm still at that point where, okay. No, when I got to be a junior, that's when really the kid showed up. Oh, hey, now I'm here.
19: Junior high school?
12: But I never, junior in college.
19: Oof. Like
12: that was when it really, yeah. So, because that's when I started doing the morning show every day and all the stuff. And I was like, yeah.
15: He was feeling himself a little bit.
12: Look at me. But like, I never thought, oh, she's a senior. We're not going to date. And she doesn't like me anyway. So I was like, we could have dated. Oh my God, that would have been awesome. I was like, oh yeah. But I can't do that with sports teams. I can't go from, I can't.
19: Who says?
12: I can't.
19: Show me the rule book.
12: No, it's the sports rule book, man. I got it on my phone. I'll show it to you. I got it right here.
15: I mean, I would mock you incessantly, but if it's going to make you feel better about yourself,
19: I don't
15: want to
19: see that.
12: Sports rule
19: book. I don't want to see the kid.
12: Sports rule book right there. Oh, sorry. I shouldn't say
19: that. Wrong picture.
12: Yeah, sorry about
15: whoa. That was in, which camera was that into?
12: Yeah.
15: So,
12: bad job by you. Look, schedule release day in the NFL. Speaking of my teams, the Jets schedule release.
15: Way to hit the brakes and turn a hard left.
12: Well, I mean, look, I like giving the grades out. Speaking of school, we're giving grades out. I gave a C+ to the Jets schedule release because it was just okay.
15: No, it was boring.
12: Yeah, like I said, it was just okay.
15: Yeah.
12: It was just okay. But the thing is, I don't want to fail anybody because I'm that kind of professor, but because the creativity that each team used is great. Like, this is where I would stand in front of the class and go, "You all have done a tremendous job. Like, the effort is there. You guys are just absolutely going for it." And I love it. But I got to give grades. So here's the thing. Nobody failed. All right, there you go. Because the effort was there, nobody failed. But there are some A's. There's some B's. There's some C's. Right?
15: Patriots.
12: Now.
15: Fail.
12: Patriots get a C. Oh, easily they get a C. But
15: as much as I love puppies,
12: but
15: I
12: get it, because it's like, well, we have to be as really with the whole Vrabel Rossini stuff. We got to be as non-threatening as possible, man.
15: Donation to the Human Fund and to the, you know, pet rescue of the greater Boston area.
12: Can we do more than puppy? Can we get some kittens in there too? Nah, it's too long. You can't get the kittens in. All right, let's just do puppy bowl.
15: What's it cost to get the McLaughlin song? Can we do that?
12: The Green Bay Packers and their claymation release that borrows a little bit of From Dusk Till Dawn, that gets an A. That's fantastic. And the fact they bring in a claymation, Clay Matthews, like that was,
15: good.
12: That was chef's kiss, man.
15: It's
12: that
15: like
12: was
15: straight out of Scooby-Doo.
12: Yeah, and it's not too long, because a lot of these drag on a little too long. Not too long. The Packers was fantastic.
15: You can make a half-hour movie out of that I would have watched.
12: It looked like, you know, when you see the claymation for Rudolph or Year Without a Santa Claus, like that's kind of what it looked like, and it was really cool.
15: California Raisins back in the day.
12: Yeah. Oh, it was
15: awesome.
12: I heard
15: it through the grapevine.
12: Absolutely.
15: But claymation cheese curds running amok.
12: Oh, yeah, the cheese curds attacking them.
15: Yeah, no, it's great. Hey, you were the little short-lived mascot, and I would have gotten away with it.
12: Yeah,
15: it's but I'm here to motivate you
12: guys.
15: There
12: was, like, what was it from the 70s, Alan? Right, not from Barbie, Alan. Alan, we discontinued you, Alan. Alan only was
15: nicely
12: around
15: done,
12: a little bit, right?
20: Tell Alan.
12: We discontinued.
15: No, that was a good one, though, as much as I hate the Packers.
12: The Seahawks release. A+. The entire release is all different fragrances of the different teams they're playing.
15: Parfum de
12: And they're all Seahawks. Hysterical, but the best one is the guy dressed up as the Cowboys. And they go, I'm sorry, sir. And the interviewer says, I'm sorry, sir, can you tell me what scent are you wearing? He goes, oh, I'm wearing Nostalgia 96.
15: No, it's a good one. Joel McHale shows up.
12: That was
15: the Marshawn Lynch capper.
12: Oh, sure.
15: Is what takes you to a whole other level.
12: But I mean, when he goes, I'm wearing Nostalgia 96.
15: Yeah, but it starts and you're like, what the hell am I watching? Because the guy's kind of dressed like Indiana Jones and starts talking and like, okay. And then it's like, all right, now we're in a perfume ad and we roll from there. So it sold well. They did a good job.
12: Oh, outstanding. Well, they're the Super Bowl champs. If you don't have an A+ schedule release coming off of the Super Bowl, when are you going
15: to
12: have
15: it? But you don't need to. Really. All you need to do is hold up a trophy and say, like you.
12: You've raised the bar now. It's just a trophy, and here's the schedule. Like, you're not going to watch?
15: No, exactly. We put the money's on the field.
12: Sir, can you tell me what you're wearing? Nostalgia 96.
15: Cowboys really took a lot of incoming across the league.
12: Yeah, well, of course they do. Of course they do. The Cowboys, Vrabel and Rossini. Yeah.
15: Juice.
12: The Los Angeles Chargers.
15: Mm-hmm.
12: B+. B+ for the Chargers. When I look at it, is it at the level of the A of some of the other ones? No, but man, I'll tell you, their Halo presentation, the work into that, right away, I go, I could never play Halo because I wouldn't be able to, I can't do stuff on the screen like that.
15: I can't do it that fast.
12: So
15: but that's
12: impressive.
15: But that's the thing. You need to rewatch this about probably 50 times to catch all the individual one-liners as you're going through the menus
12: and
15: everything.
12: And that's the thing is, like, if you can't catch, like, that's the whole thing is, like, the repeated viewings are great, but, like, a couple of them are flat, and I'm like, ooh, okay. It's up and down.
15: But it's like, do I need to pause this and, like, go screen? Like,
12: am I missing something, or
15: is this
12: just
15: a frame-for-frame review?
12: Yeah.
15: And I don't know Halo very well.
12: No, and that's a hard one.
15: So, yeah, that. I mean, they did a good thing with the Texans and Bears. The Stroud-Caleb Williams thing was funny as hell.
12: Well, the Jets one was the best, too. It was get one interception. And the Jets can't.
21: Yeah, but it should have ended after like week one.
12: Oh,
21: eliminated.
12: Man.
21: Done.
12: The Jets eliminated.
21: 5-second video or 4 seconds.
12: The Jets don't play.
21: 4 seconds and then a snap.
12: That game's like, or you just have someone carrying the torch at the flag out and then it just goes eliminated. The torch and eliminated. But I mean, like
15: that 8-second video.
12: That's the only thing. But that was an incredibly well done bit. Like the Chargers PR team is phenomenal.
15: There's a lot to it, right? The substation one for San Francisco with the text thread of trying to get in touch with Brandon Ayuk was pretty funny. Just a bunch of the individual parts. But again, there's a lot of reading and trying to keep your eyes focused on the screen. There's a lot going on. So. As an old man, it taxed me.
12: Yeah, it was.
21: But I liked it.
12: Like I said, I mean, I'm watching going, I could never play Halo. Like, I need, I'm one of those, look, I don't sit here and show my age. Oh, I can still do stuff. I can still do stuff. No, I'm in my 50s. And I'm like, I need the least involved controller possible to play video games.
15: It's funny, right? My daughter watches.
12: And you don't have that in Halo.
15: No, watches a lot of like competitions of different video games. Mm-hmm. But she was showing me one of this Minecraft thing where someone was being accused of cheating and doing all this. And the way the screen flashed, I'm like, how the hell do you pay attention? How do you know what's going on? Like, and she goes, no, you get used to this. I'm like, I don't think I want to.
12: Yeah.
15: It's like, there's just all these flashes. I'm like, I got a headache.
12: I'm sorry, I got a headache. I got to take some aspirin. I got to take some Aleve and I'm done.
15: So what's this guy doing now? He's building this up. It's like, but everything's, he's not really doing what?
12: Yeah.
15: Yeah.
12: Get one interception.
15: And that was good.
12: The ball's just falling all over and you hear the calls going, oh, a near miss on interception by the Jets. Another A, but it's an A minus. The Saints and their weather related release. You had Hoda doing the whole thing, and you had a retired meteorologist legend in New Orleans doing that, and she's taking shots at all the teams.
15: Oh yeah, really starkey.
12: Like, that's outstanding. Yeah. I was like, whoa, the overall production value, not what some other teams, but you're going for something different. Watching her, the choke advisory to the Falcons.
15: The choke advisory was good.
12: Wow, man. Yeah. Like, yeah, I'm giving the Saints an A minus.
15: Like right off the front, they jumped on you.
12: Yeah.
15: So yeah, next level there. Maybe I could have used a little more in terms of the production and theatricality, but the retired new meteorologist, she was awesome.
12: Yeah. I'm like, I don't know who this is.
15: I was like, what's her IMDb? She's like, it's like, no, she's actually a meteorologist.
12: She's like, it's like the meteorologist emeritus in for New Orleans, for like the city. It's something crazy like that. Yeah. They have a job that way. It's fun. It's amazing. I mean, look, again, you know, Jim Cantore is in it. Like, they go all the way through. Like, that's just really, really impressive.
15: Yeah, and whenever Cantore shows up, bad things are following, man.
12: Yeah. Oh, yeah, it's always tough, man. That's always tough. You know, like, ooh. Like, I don't bring Jim Cantore in to say, hey, it's going to be sunshine, 72 degrees. It's going to be awesome.
15: No, it's like when Swayze showed up as Dalton, you knew it was a bad town. There's some bad stuff going on. He's not just hanging out.
12: Dalton doesn't go in to just say, hey, it's ladies' night. Don't worry about
15: it. That's it.
12: Yeah,
15: no. You know there's something going down at the Double Deuce.
12: Because he tells you, you need to be nice until it's time to not be nice.
15: That's right.
12: That's how it goes. Exit out by the Fresca. Exit Swollen Dome. The Jason Smith Show with my best friend, Mike Harmon. We got some more grades on the way. Who earns A's? Why do they earn A's? And potentially the biggest story on the planet today, I was nearly a witness of.
15: Ooh.
12: That's next. Jason and Mike, Fox Sports Radio.
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28: There was a murder in Central Ohio that many people still don't want to talk about. The man who committed that crime once sat on death row, but now he's on the run. His name is Lester Eubanks. Lester didn't tunnel out of prison or scale a stone wall. On a December morning in 1973, he and a small group of inmates were granted permission to walk outside prison walls. His handcuffs were taken off. He changed into civilian clothing, and he and three others were driven to a local mall. They were told they could wander the stores and were asked to return to a designated meeting spot. Hours later, all the inmates came back, except Lester Eubanks, and he hasn't been seen since.
29: He had a full plan. The guy had a plan.
30: I was just astounded that this could actually happen.
28: There were many years when it seemed like no one was even looking for Lester. But recently, his whereabouts have become the focus of the U.S. Marshals Service, the federal agents who track fugitives. The case is testing the marshals.
29: Those nine lives are running out, and we're going to catch up with Lester.
28: And is being urged on by those hurt most by Lester's crime.
31: He's had enough free time. He confessed to the crime, and his time is up.
28: I'm Sunny Hostin with ABC News. Over the past year, a team from the ABC News investigative unit joined the search for Lester Eubanks. They uncovered new leads, possible sightings, and at every turn found resistance from those who want Lester Eubanks to be forgotten. What they've uncovered is a case that's about more than murder. It's about family loyalty, a life on the run, and a first-hand look at how the U.S. Marshals are trying to solve one of the oldest fugitive cases in American history. Now, they may be closer than ever. From ABC News.
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0: 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Just search The Jason Smith Show with Mike Harmon. You want to see Harmon's calves? How about Jason's Jets or Nick's onesie? 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
14: Every hunter knows that the wilderness is full of surprises. 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
17: 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I mean, I'm out in the middle of nowhere. 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
14: From the frozen woods of Maine to the mountains of Montana, from an archery opener gone wrong in Wisconsin to a father's last walk through the Minnesota deer woods, each story begins with a hunter stepping into the wild, but not all of them come back.
17: 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What do you say? He's not here with us. You know, it was tough.
14: I'm Jordan Sillars. Join me as we track the truth through tangled cover and cold case files, where every trail tells a story, and every story leaves its own trail of blood. Blood Trails.
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18: Shakira, Madonna, and BTS will be co-headlining the first ever World Cup Final halftime show. The FIFA World Cup Final will be held July 19th in East Rutherford, New Jersey at MetLife Stadium. A FIFA Instagram post revealing ticket sales will support the FIFA Global Citizen Education Fund, working to raise $100 million to expand quality education to kids around the world. The World Cup kicks off June 11th in Mexico City.
19: Hey, Stuart.
20: How is it out there?
18: The first teaser out for a spinoff of The Big Bang Theory, the series titled Stuart Fails to Save the Universe, and follows Stuart Bloom as he's tasked to restore reality. The series debuts July 23rd on HBO Max. I want you to be mine again, baby. Fetty Wap going back on the road this summer. The Grammy-nominated rapper announcing his nostalgia tour with 19 dates planned. The tour starts June 6th in Atlantic City and wraps up December 6th in Denver. Global girl group Cat's Eye will head out on a world tour later this year. After starting in Europe, Cat's Eye will kick off the North American leg on October 13th in Miami. They'll make stops in more than a dozen cities and wrap up their U.S. dates on November 24th in Phoenix. Pre-sales start May 20th. General on-sale start May 21st. That's entertainment. I'm Jennifer Bolsoni.
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It is the Ben Maller Show. 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
13: In the NHL playoffs, the Golden Knights have defeated the Ducks 5-1 to advance to the Western Conference Finals for the fourth time in 9 years, while the Canadiens have taken a 3-2 series lead after they beat the Sabres 6-3. The 2026 NFL schedule was officially released, and we got a Super Bowl 60 rematch between the Patriots and Seahawks on Wednesday, September 9th. And for the first time ever, this season will include a Thanksgiving Eve game between the Packers and Rams in L.A. The Rams lead the way with 7 primetime games this season. In golf, Scottie Scheffler enters today's second round of the PGA Championship, tied for the lead at 3 under par with 6 other players. He'll tee off at 8:40 Eastern time this morning. Rory McIlroy starts the day 7 shots back. In baseball, Dodgers beat the Giants 5-2. Cubs shut out the Braves 2-0. Phillies beat the Red Sox 3-1. I'm Brianna Miro.
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1: Weather.

0: throughout your Friday afternoon, high temperatures in the upper 60s, increasing clouds continue into your evening, mostly cloudy skies to cloudier skies, but those will start to clear as you head into your Friday night. Temperatures will stay milder right around the upper 40s. Clouds will start to clear with some mostly clear conditions leading into your early Saturday morning, but be wary, some showers and storms will start to work their way in through Saturday, and it'll be a little bit breezy at times with high temperatures in the upper 70s. From the Storm Team 27 Weather Center, I'm meteorologist Brendan Webb.
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2: I'm Julian Edelman. 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We're teammates again. 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

0: These increasing clouds continue into your evening, mostly cloudy skies to cloudier skies, but those will start to clear as you head into your Friday night. Temperatures will stay milder, right around the upper 40s. Clouds will start to clear with some mostly clear conditions leading into your early Saturday morning, but be wary, some showers and storms will start to work their way in through Saturday, and it'll be a little bit breezy at times with high temperatures in the upper 70s. From the Storm Team 27 Weather Center, I'm meteorologist Brendan Webb.
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10: A quiet residential neighborhood erupts in chaos. Carmine Galante, the feared boss of the Bonanno crime family, lies dead, his cigar still clutched between his teeth.
11: Masked men walked into Joe and Mary's luncheonette in Brooklyn today and gunned down Carmine Galante, a man believed to be the most powerful mafia chieftain in the country.
10: The execution sent shockwaves through the criminal underworld and set the stage for one of the most pivotal criminal cases in New York City history. From the minds behind the acclaimed television series comes Law and Order: Criminal Justice System. 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
10: 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But the murder of Carmine Galante marked the beginning of the end. Discover how a group of young prosecutors took on the mafia, and with the help of law enforcement, brought down its most powerful figures. I'm Anasiga Nicolazzi, and from Wolf Entertainment and iHeart Podcasts, this is Law & Order: Criminal Justice System.
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0: funny. I probably laughed the entire time. Matt Ryan was great. And how you didn't feel about the Steelers one? You guys have a great weekend. Great birthday, Dave.
1: I didn't see the Steelers one. Did you guys see the Steelers video? Yeah, I didn't see it. We'll talk about the schedule release. Albert Breer set to join us, the Monday morning quarterback. Some of the matchups. The fact that you're not going to see Jeremiah Love in primetime, Cam Ward in primetime, Dolphins in primetime, Jets in primetime. Also, Rich Eisen will stop by. Scott Van Pelt from the PGA Championship. Busy final 2 hours. Dan and the Danettes right after this.
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0: Dylan, Marv, Paulie, I'm going to be in the confessional coming up if you're watching on Peacock. 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
19: Hideki Matsuyama shot par in the first round of the PGA Championship on a Rana Mink of 70. And yet today, he's moved up 33 spots for a 3-under for the tournament, taking a share of first place with five other golfers who all shot 67 on Thursday. Alex Smalley and Aldrich Pocketer are even so far through the day. Scottie Scheffler right now 1-under for the tournament through 12 holes. Early projected cut line is set at 2-over, which means that Rory McIlroy and Bryson DeChambeau are on the outside and need to make up ground. They're at 4 and 6-over, respectively. Bucks center Miles Turner did not hold back about the dire situation in Milwaukee under former head coach Doc Rivers, telling the Game Recognized Game podcast that many Bucks players, including Giannis Antetokounmpo, would show up late for team meetings and even team flights. Turner also claims Doc wouldn't correct those negative behaviors with fines. I'm Chris Perfett.
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22: LeBron's going to pass Kareem for the most combined wins. That doesn't feel massive. But apparently Rob Pelinka walked in and did not give LeBron the game ball. So LeBron feels disrespected. Get over it. It's the basketball culture in America. Constant pandering.
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22: 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Hour number two on a Friday. Our friend Albert Breer, senior.

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10: Three staccato cries of Mayday and an eyewitness report of a mid-air explosion is about all that is known this morning of the British Columbia air disaster, which yesterday claimed 52 lives.
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13: Investigating the largest unsolved mass murder in Canada, Canadian Pacific Flight 21.
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22: Projected cut line at the PGA Championship is 2 or 3 over, which puts Rory McIlroy and Bryson DeChambeau on the outside needing to make up grounds. They're at 4 and 6 over, respectively. Scotty Scheffler is 1 under through 16 holes today. Aldrich Pocketer is your leader at 4 under for the tournament. And then about 7 golfers, all 3 under, including some movers in Chris Goddard, Hideki Matsuyama, and Jason Day. Buck center Miles Turner didn't hold back about the dire situation in Milwaukee under former head coach Doc Rivers, telling the Game Recognize Game podcast that many Bucks players, including Giannis Antetokounmpo, would show up late for team meetings and even late to team flights. Illinois men's basketball coach Brad Underwood has agreed to a new deal on his current 6-year contract, and it could extend through the 2036 season based on team performance. I'm Chris Perfett.
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24: 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Wait a minute. LeBron's going to pass Kareem for the most combined wins. That doesn't feel massive. But apparently Rob Pelinka walked in and did not give LeBron the game ball. So LeBron feels disrespected. Get over it. It's the basketball culture in America. Constant pandering.
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7: Hey, you know how the world's kind of in a real scary place right now with the horrible stories we hear about every week? I'm Robert Evans. I'm a journalist, and I cover the international fascist movement. And in 2019, July of that year, I decided to do something a little bit different. Instead of covering horror, I wanted to go look for hope. And I found it in a place you might find kind of unlikely, northeastern Syria. The region I visited is known as Rojava, and when the Western media covers it, they mostly just refer to these people as the Kurds. Since 2013, a loose alliance of revolutionaries over there have been fighting to not just drive back ISIS, but to establish something of a utopia, an egalitarian, feminist, eco-conscious community in a place that previously had known mostly war and terror. In the Women's War, I'll take you to this place, and I'll introduce you to the revolutionaries fighting to build it. Brave women who battle for equality with an AK-47, with a spade, and with a pen. Follow me as I travel to a land of war and hope, a place trapped on the edge of utopia and oblivion. I'm Robert Evans. 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
9: Here's what you need to know.
8: In round two of the PGA Championship, Aldrich Pottgeter has a one-shot lead over Alex Smalley at 5 under par overall. Today, Pottgeter is 2 under through nine. Scottie Scheffler shot a 1 over 71 today. He is at -2 overall, 3 shots off the lead. Rory McIlroy, as we speak today, 1 under through three. He's at +3 overall, 8 shots off the lead. Bryson DeChambeau, even through four today. He is at 6 over par overall, 11 shots off the lead. In Major League Baseball, ESPN reported Detroit Tigers ace Tarek Skubal has started playing catch and lightly tossing just 2 weeks after elbow surgery, and that there's hope Skubal could be back in a month instead of 2 or 3 months. College hoops, Illinois head coach Brad Underwood's agreed to new financial terms on his current contract that runs through 2032. I'm Isaac Lohenkron.
9: Portions of the show are recorded. You want winners? He went 0 for 14 picking bowl games.
12: God bless football.
9: You want hot takes? He said Patrick Mahomes would be a disaster.
12: Really?
9: You want baseball news? He doesn't even know who Kyle Tucker is.
12: Oh, okay.
9: In his personal record book, Kevin Durant hasn't won a ring yet.
12: I'm just telling you that's what he's doing.
9: You're listening to the man who made falling upwards an art form.
12: It's crazy.
9: This is Stu Gotts and Company live. And sitting in for Stu Gotts and Company, it's Dan Beyer and Monsi Bolaños.
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0: to have for Friday pretty cool. Some temperatures in the upper 30s to some lower 40s. They will rise as you go throughout the day. You'll start with some more sunshine earlier on, but as your next system approaches into Saturday, you'll have some more clouds start to roll in throughout today on Friday. Increasing clouds continue into the afternoon, more partly sunny to mostly cloudy skies. High temperatures today will reach the upper 60s. From the Storm Team 27 Weather Center, I'm meteorologist Brendan Webb.
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0: Look up, look down, look around, look up, look down, look around. In the trees and on the ground, 'cause the ALB must be found.
1: Some signs of the ALB are dime-sized holes on tree trunks, a sawdust-like material called frass, and the beetle itself, with a long black body and white spots.
0: Look up, look down, look around, look up, look down, look around. In the trees and on the ground, 'cause the ALB must be found.
1: Learn all the signs and how to report them at AsianLonghornedBeetle.com. 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
3: In round two of the PGA Championship, Aldrich Pottgeter has a one-shot lead over Alex Smalley at 5-under par overall. Today, Pottgeter is 2-under through 12. Scottie Scheffler shot a 1-over 71 today. He's at minus 2 overall, 3 shots off the lead. Rory McIlroy right now, 2-under through 6. He is at plus 2 overall for the tournament, 7 shots off the lead. Bryson DeChambeau, plus 3 today through 7 holes, now at 9 over par overall, 14 shots off the lead. Baseball, ESPN reports Detroit Tigers ace Tarek Skubal has started playing catch and lightly tossing just 2 weeks after elbow surgery, and that there's hope he could be back in a month instead of 2 or 3 months. College hoops, Illinois head coach Brad Underwood agreed to new financial terms on his current contract that runs through 2032. I'm Isaac Lowenkron.
4: You want winners? He went 0 for 14 picking bowl games.
6: God bless football.
4: You want hot takes? He said Patrick Mahomes would be a disaster.
6: Really?
4: You want baseball news? He doesn't even know who Kyle Tucker is.
6: Oh, okay.
4: In his personal record book, Kevin Durant hasn't won a ring yet.
6: I'm just telling you that's what he's doing.
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0: so good that whenever I bet, I could change the odds for every bookmaker in the country.
1: Ducks to win the series plus 310, no good. Vegas to the conference final, fifth time in the last 9 years. Split the alt-unders in the hockey games. Buffalo, Montreal was drunk. 3-2 right away. New Hook had 17 shots on goal in the first four games of the series. Bupkis last night, that was a surprise. And this girl's the real deal. Olivia Miles for the Lynx. A lot of assists. Great shooting. Doesn't take enough shots, though. But she had 11 points at the half, but only finished with 15, so we got hooked there. Olivia Miles had 15 in the win, and then all hell broke loose. The press conference with Dallas. Seems it's a team in turmoil already. Timberwolves plus a game and a half for the series comes down tonight. Man City to win the Prem. Tottenham to stay up. Cavs to win the title, 40-1. Pistons to win the title, 30-1. PSG to lift the trophy, Champions League, $1.60. May 30th against Arsenal. Good card tonight to close out on Amazon, T-Wolves and Spurs. And you've got two games in the WNBA at night. The L.A. Sparks led by Kelsey Plum, over 20 and a half points. She's gone over both games this year. She's takes a ton of shots and good from three. And her teammate last year was dealt in a trade I cannot believe. But a new and improved Chicago Sky, Rekia Jackson, who took 18 shots in her last game, 2-0 her over player prop points on the season. She is 16 and a half at Caesars. I think she goes over that as one of the top options for the Sky. They are small dogs in Phoenix tonight.
2: Give me those shots.
1: Good luck. Yes, she's not afraid, and that's what we want. And she was excellent to close the year last year.
2: The Ducks to win the series against VGK. Yeah, no good. Loser for me. Pendy. Scheffler, top 5, plus 115. We'll see how that breaks. Jason Day, Rip Roram start today. Fell back to the pack. Top 20. Kepka, top 20 as well. Bunch of other pending that's not until really the end of the month with Sinner to win the French Open. Rangers, Guardians, Yankees, most wins in the month of May. The new stuff here tonight. Great breakdown today. Zach Cohen, I encourage you to read the content at VSiN.com on the daily. Evan Mobley, 5-plus assists, is available at plus 160. He's been getting this a bunch in this series, and they're kind of running the offense through him a little bit like the Knicks are with Karl Anthony Towns.
1: If the Cavs win, get ready Sunday. Get right back with the Cat assists, game one Sunday. Get ready.
2: Is game one Sunday already?
1: It is. Yes, it is.
2: Boy, that's fast, huh?
1: That's how it should be. You get you get an advantage if you win a series early, as opposed to if you got to go the distance or go six.
2: Paul Reed, 10-plus points tonight, plus 270. Yeah. He's done this in three consecutive games.
1: Let's see what Bickerstaff does.
2: He's got to have the guy in more.
1: Got to have him play more. No doubt. Durant's killing him.
2: Now, how about this? Cade Cunningham, double-double tonight, plus 125. Not getting gritty with the triple, just the double-double is plus 125. Hits this quite often. This game just started, broke it down earlier today. I'm on two Yerfies tonight, so yes for a run in the first inning. Nats Orioles play that at minus 120. And that game just started. And later on, Diamondbacks, Rockies, Yerfie minus 160. And the disrespect is real for Tampa. I played them at minus 115 earlier today. Put it on the VSiN.com picks page.
1: We'll see you June 13th. 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I mean, this is unbelievable. Mike North, who makes the schedule. Warren Sharp does this every year and does a great job. The Chargers are negative 24. Rest disadvantage. Second worst since 2000. The Bears are plus 16, second largest since 1990. 69 games on the schedule. There's a three-day rest advantage or more. Most in history. Mike North. It's not a thing. You do not have a competitive advantage when you're coming off your bye. You don't have a competitive advantage when when you have 2 or 3 days more rest. If the data suggests that, when we will adjust. Are you kidding?
2: It's absolutely preposterous.
1: It's ridiculous.
2: This is from.
1: You can say that. Yeah. It's a physical sport, war of attrition. Mm-hmm. Come on.
2: Injuries all the time in this sport. This is from Mike on X, listening to us gaslight Mike North. Rest disparity isn't a thing. They're lying to justify a game every day and in every country. You can't draft into primetime, says the guy who gives us Jets and Giants in primetime 3 times minimum every single year.
1: Yeah.
2: Until this year with the Jets.
1: Yeah.
2: And Gary on X said, look at the Week 16 Sunday games. I'll do that right now to my point of just be careful. Sunday is sacred for the National Football League. And I'm a little afraid, like, there's nothing wrong with it. There's nothing wrong with having Sunday be absolutely loaded with great games.
1: They are saying the public wants it all the time, and the public wanted Wednesday games.
2: No, they didn't. That's an absolute lie again. And here you go. Here are the Sunday games of Christmas week because they had to load up on Thursday and Friday night. You ready for this? This is what the NFL is going to turn into. Sunday, December 27th, Browns at the Ravens, Chargers at the Dolphins, Cardinals at the Saints, Patriots at the Jets, Titans at the Raiders, and the afternoon game that they want everybody to watch would be 49ers at the Chiefs. I'm just saying, be careful.
1: There was a week there's only 2 late games. I saw that.
2: Yeah. Yep.
1: You had one of those, too. McNeely with a bogey. 4 under.
2: Is he at 4?
1: Yes. Okay. We talked to Jeff Sherman earlier today.
2: Mm-hmm.
1: Paul Bovey was livid. Should OKC be 450 against the Knicks if that's the final matchup?
2: I think yes.
1: Really?
2: Yeah.
1: Okay. Knicks 275 against the Cavs, home court. 175 against Detroit, no home court. I think Paul is giving Detroit too much credit based on regular season and last year. The Knicks are on a mission, and Detroit certainly has had plenty of issues in this postseason.
2: Yeah, it comes down to matchups, though.
1: But this new and improved Knick offense looks dynamite. And so many guys that can score, and they're so efficient.
2: Well, I would be, here's the thing. Like, if Jalen Duren was the same guy in the playoffs that he was in the regular season,
1: yeah,
2: you'd have to take this Pistons team seriously.
1: I don't.
2: But basically, the second best player on the team just decided to take a break and go on vacation early this year.
1: Yeah.
2: Doesn't make any sense.
1: How about OKC 275 against San Antonio?
2: I was hoping for a little bit shorter than that, but again, I'm not surprised. Now, Kent, here's the entire key to that series is whether or not San Antonio can take one of the first 2 games on the road. If San Antonio gets there, they have to get there first.
1: Yeah, right.
2: And I hope they just take care of the Wolves tonight.
1: I know, it's a good test. You should close it out tonight.
2: Right. And again, I like this Wolves team. I think they're pretty good. However, that being said, I think every game against Oklahoma City is just, it turns into when the Wolves played Dallas a couple years ago. That was a horrible series. And I think OKC would have their way with Minnesota. And maybe they would have San Antonio, but San Antonio on paper is just, not even on paper, the way they played them this year.
1: 2 tickets can also cash tonight if the Cavs win. They win every game at home in the series, and they were 8-1 at numerous books to be down 2+ games and win the series.
2: Okay.
1: That would come in.
2: That's a good one.
1: San Antonio, 6.5 at DK.
2: Ooh.
1: Boy, oh boy.
2: Is that right?
1: Yeah.
2: Oh, wow. Well, I think if that touches like 7, I think I'm going to have to be in on the Wolves. That's just, I got to pay the price again. I don't know. So I said this earlier because every home game for San Antonio, they've been laying doubles. If the Wolves win this game tonight, is it still going to be 10?
1: Yes.
2: Don't forget the Spurs are unbelievable off a loss.
1: Yeah, they beat them by 30 in the last 2 games.
2: Yeah.
1: It's going to be 10.
2: And Kepka is swearing out there on the course right now on 17. I didn't see what happened. I didn't know what the putt was for.
1: All right. Fowler went back-to-back birdies. So Fowler's at 1 over. But to me, it's if Fox can be aggressive and knock down those open threes, that's why this team can be good, so dangerous.
2: Yeah.
1: Because, you know, Castle's good, Harper, Johnson. And you know what the alien's going to do.
2: Well, they got 8 dudes.
1: But it's just, he gets kicked out of the game, and they're up 8 with 8 minutes.
2: Yeah.
1: And then looks like Duncan Robinson's good to go. That's big for Detroit. And I like your Cade bet. You have to get some help. Jenkins has had some good moments.
2: Yeah.
1: But this is where you got to close them out. Mitchell's never made the conference finals. And this will only be the second time non-LeBron team that the Cavs will make the conference finals. You got to close them out.
2: Crazy. Good job again by everybody behind the glass. As always, stay tuned. Primetime's next. And best of luck with your bets tonight and this weekend.
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6: We are off and running on a Friday evening. Two NBA playoff games, a bunch of rivalry games in Major League Baseball, and, oh yeah, PGA Championship going on right now. Wrapping up round number two. That gentleman right there, Matt Humans. I'm Tim Murray. Busy show ahead for us, Mr. Humans. Looking forward to it. Two games on the hardwood. Wrapping up, as mentioned, the final handful of golfers in the Philadelphia area and plenty of thoughts regarding the NFL schedule that was released last night.
7: Yeah, we'll talk a lot about that during tonight's show. We got some great guests, too. Nick Bogdanovich of Boomer Sportsbook, Sam Cooney of Circus Sports to lead us into the weekend on the PGA. And
6: Evan Abrams.
7: So we did confirm that?
6: We did.
7: All right. I know we were trying to get Evan Abrams. Did you get Warren Sharp for the Saturday show?
6: Working on it. To be determined on that one.
7: Yeah, so we'll talk about the NFL sked with Evan and some pretty interesting numbers. I thought Warren Sharp cranked out about that as well. But before any of that, Tim, we got an NBA playoff game that's about to tip, and I think we need to get there first.
6: We do, as coming up in less than 10 minutes, Matt, is the Detroit Pistons and the Cleveland Cavaliers. We saw a road team finally get a win. You could say the home team collapsed, however you want to define it, but It was a Cavaliers win in game five. So back in the land tonight, where the Cleveland Cavaliers, a 4.5 or 4-point favorite. And wouldn't you know it, Matt, this just happens to be our cut clash of the night.
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6: All right, Mr. Humans, you had the selection tonight for our Cut Clash. What will you be riding with in tonight's battle royale?
7: The Cut Clash has not been going my way, but I will take full responsibility if the Pistons get beat tonight and sent to Cancun. I'm going to go with the team that just blew the home game in game five. The Pistons, who had a 98% chance to win by the math model about 3 minutes ago. I think they bounce back and get a road win tonight. They shot 11 for 33 from three in the previous game. The Cavs were 14 for 35. I think the three-point shooting luck changes a little bit tonight in favor of the Pistons. And look, they've dropped three games in a row, Tim. They've got to be, I think, extremely highly motivated going into tonight's game. You're going to see a great effort from the Pistons with their season on the line after they blew game five. So a lot of times, when you talk about the series favorite, but no, it's just a slight favorite in the series. When the series favorites drop three in a row and just blew a home game, to me, it's situational handicapping. You're going to come back on that team here, catching four tonight. And look, it's not necessarily about matchups or numbers or anything like that. These teams are so evenly matched. I feel like more often than not, you're better off taking the points in these games that are probably going to go down to the wire. And I'm taking the Pistons plus four tonight. Cade Cunningham had 39 points in game five. So it doesn't fall on him. He needs his supporting cast, guys like Jalen Duren, to play better. And hopefully they do that tonight. But Cade Cunningham and especially Donovan Mitchell, those guys have stepped up and been legit stars throughout this series. I mean, you can't knock, no matter what happens, no matter who gets knocked out, you can't knock Donovan Mitchell or Cade Cunningham. And James Harden, been pretty good the last three games. You know, he's
6: Foul Bader.
7: I know. I don't like the way he plays.
6: I know. I got to give him credit for game five.
7: I don't like him.
6: Well.
7: Don't like the way he plays, but he stepped up big at the end of game three, played well in game five. Is he going to continue that? I don't know if the Cavs can count on that.

0: 4-point number right now, and Matt will be riding with the Detroit Pistons in our cut clash. And if you've got a group chat, you've got opinions, now put your money where your mouth is. 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Once again, that promo code is VSIN. So Matt is riding with the Pistons. The way this cut clash works is that we alternate who gets pick, and then the other one takes the other side. So I will be laying the chalk in this game for our competition. The number is 4 for the contest. Matt, some of these cut clashes we do these every night that we do a show together, so we don't always bet them. Did you bet personally the Detroit Pistons tonight?
1: I did. I didn't bet it big. It's like a half unit bet for me. And I've not been betting many of these NBA playoff games, but typically when I do put the picks out on VSIM Pro every time, those are games I am betting. And so this is one tonight where I did take the 4.5 with the Pistons.
0: All right, so our cut clash and a best bet for Matt taking the dog. Matt will be on the Detroit Pistons for the cut clash. I will be on the Cleveland Cavaliers. I did not personally bet this, but Matt, I do have a bet in our game of the night. So you know what? Let's hit our game of the night right now.
2: The lights are on and the stakes are high. It's the primetime game of the night.
0: 3-2, the series lead for the San Antonio Spurs as they head back to the Twin Cities. Minneapolis, Minnesota, the Minnesota Timberwolves right now a 5.5 or 6. If you like the dog, there are sixes starting to show up out there for the Minnesota Timberwolves, Matt. A total of 218.5 or 219. I did not bet the side, but we talked about it last night, and I did play a player prop, which is kind of unusual. I took over 25.5 points, 26.5 points, excuse me, for Anthony Edwards. Laid $1.06. FanDuel had it at minus 106. DraftKings was minus 108. But I am going over Anthony Edwards. The two games at home, 32 points, 36 points, respectively. We'll play a clip later on in the show from Chris Finch, the head coach of the Minnesota Timberwolves, saying, yeah, he's fine. He's got plenty in the gas tank. He's going to be ready to go. And I don't know if they win this game. I don't know if they cover this game, but I can tell you one thing. A superstar like Anthony Edwards, I think you're going to get your best effort from him. So give me over 26.5 points. That is my best bet for this one. Lean towards the T-Wolves, but, you know, this game will start when we're on air, Matt. Maybe we'll get a better number than 5.5 or 6 early on in this game if the Spurs come out and take an early lead. So might be looking for double digits, something like that for the T-Wolves in this elimination game. So lean towards the home dog, but I do have a bet on Anthony Edwards over 26.5 points. That is at FanDuel, DraftKings. Most shops have it at 26.5.
1: I like it. I think he's going to step up to the occasion tonight, like Donovan Mitchell did in the two games in Cleveland, like Cade Cunningham has. And you certainly expect Anthony Edwards to do that tonight. So I like your bet. By the way, if you want a better number on the T-Wolves, at DraftKings you can get 6.5. But you got to lay 118. At the Westgate Superbook, Caesars, Will Hill, you can get 6 at minus 110. So that's the best number out there on the dog if you like the home dog in that game in Minnesota tonight.
0: Couple of best bets that are out there for our primetime game of the night. My ginger brother, Will Hill, who normally hosts with you on Friday, but we did a little shift swap for the week. He is on the under in the game tonight between the Spurs and the Timberwolves. Kelly Bidlin getting the best of the number, laid 4.5. Looks like earlier today or maybe yesterday with Spurs in that spot. Nick Whalen, a couple of player props for him. Jaden McDaniels over 15.5 points. Anthony Edwards over 32.5 points and rebounds. And Victor Wembanyama over 13.5 rebounds. The big Swede, our guy, the utility infielder, Jerry Hairston Jr., Naz Reid over 22.5 points, rebounds, assists. Anthony Edwards, hey, he's riding with me, over 26.5 points. And Zachary Cohen on Jaden McDaniels over 3s. And Jensen Lewis going against us. He is going, oh, no, I missed.
1: Yeah, yes.
0: No, on the sheet it says under.
1: Yes.
0: Under 26.5 points. So, yeah, he is going against me and the Swedes.
1: That's like a cut class, Jensen Lewis against you and Dustin Swedelson.
0: Man.
1: On the Anthony Edwards prop.
0: Me and Jensen. I would say that is more of a contrarian play. I would imagine most people are on the over, so which is kind of the way we usually bet. So Jensen Lewis going anti me and Dustin. He's going to go under the 26.5 points for Anthony Edwards.
1: You know, I don't know if Will Hill is at the Yankees-Mets game tonight. Since we gave him Friday night off.
0: Your boy Cam Schlittler on the hill.
1: But my guy Cam Schlittler is going tonight, and I did bet the Yankees at minus 138. That's a play I got up there. Circa had 138 when I walked in here tonight. Cam Schlittler, 5-1 through nine starts. He had a great start last time out. The Yankees bullpen blew it. Last thing you want to hear, Boone goes to the bullpen when you bet the Yankees. How about this, though, Tim? Cam Schlittler, over 53 1/3 innings, has allowed one home run. That's it. A 59-9 strikeout-to-walk ratio, 10 strikeouts per 9, a whip of 0.81, ERA of 1.35. And he's going to have to carry this rotation now because the Yankees got some bad news. Max Fried has got an elbow injury, and he's going to be out several weeks. Yankees in a bit of a slump right now. They need their ace, who's now Cam Schlittler, to come through and beat the Mets at Citi Field tonight in the opener of the Subway Series.
0: Yeah.
1: It's rivalry weekend in MLB. It's a special weekend, Tim.
0: Who, of course, everyone knew it was rivalry weekend, right?
1: I mean, you got the White Sox and the Cubs and the Crosstown Classic. You got the Angels-Dodgers Freeway Series. What do they call it? Is it the Beltway?
0: Battle of the Beltway.
1: Baltimore.
0: Actually, should be the
1: Washington.
0: Really, should be the Battle of the Beltways because they each have their own Beltway. They don't connect. They're two different Beltways that go around the.
1: Is that right?
0: Yeah. So, but yes, Baltimore and Washington is underway, headed to the bottom of the second inning in the nation's capital, scoreless between the Orioles and the Nationals. But yeah, we've got a bunch of rivalry games this evening, which will be fun to keep an eye on. But it is always special when you get the Mets and the Yankees going head to head. You've got a great pitcher in Cam Schlittler, and you've got a massive disappointment in the New York Mets. We'll get you updated on the PGA Championship. How did Scottie Scheffler fare? We'll hear from Scottie Scheffler on the other side. Is it time to look to bet, Scottie, after two rounds? Man, it is a busy night. Looking forward to a Friday with all of you. You can tweet us at 1TimMurray. He's at MattHumans247. About to get underway in Cleveland, the Cavaliers. Ooh, late money coming in on Detroit. Down to 3.5 at a couple of shops.
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0: It's into this game, Matt. So 4-2 is the score. And don't worry, you're right now in the cover window. Matt, you're feeling good about your bet?
1: I'm not even watching it yet. Trying to follow the golf tournament and do a write-up for VSiN.com on the VSiN update that we do each night on the golf majors and wrap up the PGA. We got a couple players still on the course. Maverick McNealy, who is 4-under par. He had a birdie putt right there. He could have taken the sole lead into the weekend. He just barely missed it. We're almost wrapping up here. Not too many players left on the course. Pistons lead the Cavs 5-4, and I'm really, really confident now, Tim.
0: Oh, you're good. Yeah. I mean, might as well just turn this game off. Winner, lock it up. John Rahm, they're going to show him. Maybe he'll hit another volunteer with a sod of grass like he did yesterday. One under for John Rahm right now. So, as Matt mentioned, Alex Smalley, he is in the clubhouse at 4-under. He is your co-leader, but Maverick McNealy looks like he is still, he's going to be bogeyed the 8th, and now he's headed to the 9th. So he is a 4-under, is Maverick McNealy. So he's done for the day. The Maverick McNealy is done for the day. 4-under, shot a 67 today. So co-leaders right now. Did you end up having Chris Gotter up on your card?
1: That's funny. I was talking with somebody about that this afternoon. In the Masters, I bet Chris Gotter up. I bet Maverick McNealy this week. I did not bet either of them. And they're both right up there near the top of the leaderboard heading into the weekend. But I'm probably going to add those players tonight just because I'll be so ticked off Sunday if one of those guys wins and I don't have them. And I bet them in the Masters, not in the PGA. But that's the way it goes. I didn't want to bet too many players going into this PGA. And I wanted to leave the door open to add on Friday night. So that's a couple of players I'm probably going to add tonight.
0: Well, we will chat with Sam Cooney later on in the show, golf odds maker here at Circa, where they will be, for third round matchups, the futures market. But Matt, a couple of names that were certainly mentioned coming into this PGA championship had strong second rounds. Ludwig Oberg shot a 4-under 66. He's now 2-under, tied for 9th. Cameron Young, we know our guy David Behrman, that's his guy. Cam Young, 2-under for the tournament, but 3-under today, 67. And Matt, Scotty Scheffler shot a 71 today, and for the tournament, Scotty is 2-under. He had 4 bogeys today. You sent in a clip. Do you want to set it up of Scotty Scheffler on the pin placements today?
1: Yeah, I think, I talked about this a little bit last night. Aronimink Golf Club outside Philadelphia is one of my least favorite courses I've ever seen a major staged on, and the reason is there's a few trees that come into play. Not many water hazards. To me, it's a boring course. And the challenge mostly for the players is dealing with the big contoured greens that can run fast. And to me, that's just, you know, tricking up the greens to make it tougher for the players. That's, you typically have to do that when the rest of the course is not challenging enough. I don't like this course at all. I think it lacks imagination. It was very boring. But Scottie Scheffler kind of hit on that today in his press conference, talking about, look, the reason some of the players are struggling out there is the greens and the pin placements. And here's Scottie.
15: This is the hardest set of pin locations that I've seen since I've been on tour. And that includes U.S. Opens. That includes Oakmont. I asked Fuchs, who caddies for Justin Rose. He's been around a long time. And I asked Teddy, too. The middle of the stage round, I was like, have y'all seen anything like this before? And they said maybe Shinnecock is the only place they've seen that had pins that could compare to this. But, like, it's different in a sense on this golf course because, like, Oakmont, like, their greens are extremely severe, but they're extremely severe in one direction. Here, it's like the green may slope all this way, and then we put the pin down here, and then there's also a slope this way, and like it's not as how would you say natural to the slopes that are there. There's a bit more, I think, that's manufactured into the greens, and I mean it's just very difficult. I mean, it's difficult to get the ball close to the hole. It's difficult to hold putts, especially when you have big slopes and wind, and I think that's why you see the scores, you know, so close to par.
1: Yeah, I thought this was going to be an easier course to beat because it's not a long course. It runs about 7,400 yards. And the bottom line is it's been cold and windy. It's kind of dreary out there outside Philadelphia. And the greens have just been tough for the players to deal with. Maverick McNealy has always been one of the better putters on tour. So doesn't surprise you that much to see him up there at the top. I knew putting was going to be a major emphasis in handicapping this tournament, but it's come even more so. As Scottie explained there with the pin placements, and you got to put your approach shots in the exact right spot or you're in big trouble. Hopefully, Scottie is one of the players who gets this figured out a little bit better over the weekend, because I think the first two rounds, a lot of times, it could be an adjustment to the course. And the smartest guys or the best players are going to figure it out. Hopefully, Scottie's one of those guys because I've got to bet on him. But, Tim, I just don't like it. You know, when you're talking about Augusta National, it's an awesome course, right? It's elevation changes, trees all over the place, bunch of water hazards. It's got everything. This course has nothing except tricked up greens. That's it. Look at this hole we're looking at right there. No trees come into play, no water. This is a flat hole where the challenge is just the big contoured green that
18: Why was this course selected? I don't know.
1: The East Coast bias going with Philadelphia, you know, something like that. And this course was reconditioned by Gil Hance, who's a respected golf architect, I think 6 or 7 years ago. I watched him explain it the other night, and they kept going, congratulations, Gil. I said, congratulations for what? It looks like a dull course. I mean, what's the congratulations? So I don't think the players are blown away by this course, but it has been challenging. If you like to see players struggle for par, and if you think 8-under as a winning score is a great thing for a major, from that aspect, it's okay. You know, it feels more like a U.S. Open where the rough is really thick. But the U.S. Opens are played on better courses than this. I just think this is a very lame golf course.
18: Matt, if you bet over 267.5, remember we had Jeff Sherman on Tuesday, and that was the over-under he had on the final score, 267.5, which was 13 over would be under that. Certainly feels like we're not going to get to double digits, are we?
1: I said this morning, I think the winner is going to be 8-under. If they make the pin placements a lot easier, maybe 10-under.
18: So
1: Jeff's winning score is 12.5-under, right?
18: Right. Yeah, so that is that's where we sit right now. By the way, coming up bottom of the hour, we'll check in with Evan Abrams. He's got a great article out. A bunch of people, including Warren Sharp, who's a contributor to VSiN, Evan Abrams over at the Action Network, breaking down the NFL schedule, looking at some of the rest advantages. And we'll dive into all of that with Evan coming up at the bottom of the hour. But, Matt, as we look at it right now, and I know you're working on your article that you'll have up on VSiN.com here in just a little bit, let's stick with Scottie. Scottie's still the betting favorite, but not as short as he was yesterday because he didn't have as strong of a day. A shot of 71, four bogeys, plus 340 to win, minus $1.74. These are at DraftKings. Look around. Where do you sit right now on Scottie? I know you had a pre-tournament position on Scottie, plus 340. Would you stay away from that number right now?
1: No, actually, if you didn't bet Scottie pre-tournament, I think plus 340, 350. We'll see what Circa, Westgate, some other books put up. I wouldn't jump on the 340 yet. You might get a slightly better number out there. But if I didn't have a pre-tournament bet on Scotty, I would look at him. Look, he's only two strokes back of the lead. It's not like he's got a bunch of major winners in front of him. Smalley, McNeely, Minwoo Lee, Goddard. I mean, these are guys that Scotty, who typically gets hot on the weekend and makes a big charge, can pass. So I think plus 350 is defense. I've got plus 550 pre-tournament. Right now, I'm going to look at Maverick McNeely at about 12-1, and I'm going to look at Chris Goddard at about 14-1. And those are probably the two I'm going to add tonight. But, you know, if I go into the weekend, let's say with Scotty, Maverick, Goddard, I got a fighting chance.
18: Cam right? Young is destined to win then.
1: I did not bet Cam Young at all this week. Did not bet him at all. Nothing on him.
18: Hideki Matsuyama, by the way, shot a 67 today.
1: You can't bet every player. I know somebody, I know there are probably some guys out there who bet 17 horses in the Kentucky Derby, and when the winning horse won, they put the ticket up on Twitter. Say, yeah, I bet it. Yeah. How about the other 16 horses you bet?
18: Doesn't matter, man.
1: Yeah, you can't bet too many players in the PGA. I tried to really limit what I did on the futures board in this tournament, and hopefully one of those hit this weekend.
18: Strong days.
1: Also got Scotty top five, by the way.
18: Yeah, strong days today for Chris Goddard, shot a 5-under 65. He had the best day of anybody out there on the course today. Ludvig Åberg shot a 66, so he is now 2-under, tied for ninth. And as you mentioned, Maverick McNeely was one of a handful of golfers who shot a 67. Matt, quick check on what's happening in the Eastern Conference semifinals, Pistons and Cavs. Cavs have a 1-point lead. They are up 13-12. Live number 3.5, total 210.5. That's Matt Eubanks. I'm Tim Murray. The NFL schedule, of course, as you know, came out last night. We spent all day breaking it down. Some unique insight from our buddy Evan Abrams from the Action Network next, right here on VSiN Primetime.
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18: Alongside Matt Humans, I'm Tim Murray. A Friday night, a busy Friday night, as we have the final handful of golfers wrapping up their round, including Rory McIlroy at the 18th right now. We've got game six between the Cleveland Cavaliers and the Detroit Pistons as the Cavs now on a 7-0 run, Matt, to take a 23-17 lead over the Detroit Pistons. And we've got rivalry weekend in Major League Baseball, Yankees-Mets, and a handful of other fun matchups there. Looks like Rory McIlroy going to finish up his round, and he is one over heading into the weekend. Shot a 68 today, so a decent round after a pretty poor week one. But, Matt, yesterday we got the schedule released, and always one of our favorites to have us join the show is Evan Abrams, who put in a ton of research. Make sure you check out his article over at the Action Network. And, Evan, I want to jump right into it with the most challenging schedules and how you pointed it out, and we'll start with the Arizona Cardinals and the Miami Dolphins. These two teams, who are both projected to be two of the worst teams in the NFL, maybe the two worst teams in the NFL, and both of them, based off of win totals, have brutal schedules.
9: Yeah, this is one just unlucky, because they had these low win totals even before we found out that they were at the bottom of the net rest schedule as well. So they really got the short end of the straw, but we can talk about Arizona, which to me, the number is 9.3, which would be opponent average win total, which, I mean, obviously the extra game since 2021 tweaks things a bit, but even since then, we've never seen a team have to face a 9.3 or higher. And then you look at this number, which to me is crazy. So they face an average of a 47-1 Super Bowl shot throughout the entire year. And just giving some sort of reference, on the other side, the Bengals face a 93-1. So Arizona facing under 50-1 week to week is just brutal all around. And yeah, the Miami stuff isn't good, but to me, those Arizona numbers just feel fake.
1: Well, can you talk about the Dolphins too? You know, these are two of the worst teams in the league, Cardinals and Dolphins, drawing the toughest schedules. What jumps out to you about the Dolphins?
9: Yeah, this one's tough just because of net rest. Now, this is just net rest versus opponent, right? So if you have a +2 advantage in one game, you're gaining +2 in this area. And for the season, Miami is a -13, which would be 4 worse than any team in the NFL. And I did a quick dig. Since 2002, division realignment, there's only one other team that's been worse than -13 entering the year, and it was 2020 COVID. So this is kind of out of the blue and terrible for them, considering they had that low of a win total anyway. So just crazy all around. And then you look at the other teams who have been in that spot with those negative rests. Not terrible in terms of the negative rest games themselves, but usually under the win total. But from Miami's standpoint, I mean, these quarterbacks, Love, Josh Allen, Drake May, Brock Purdy, Jared Goff, Joe Burrow, Patrick Mahomes, and the list kind of goes on and on for them, which is unfortunate.
1: Hey, Evan, I read your stuff this morning, and I read Warren Sharp's stuff right away about the schedule, doing a lot of work on those. And you and Warren Sharp have different numbers on the rest. The Chargers, I think, -23 or so in net rest, and the Bears have a big advantage in net rest. Can you talk about the difference and why you think matters more in your numbers on the rest differential and what Warren Sharp uses?
9: Yeah, the way I looked at it was I just wanted to look differently by the matchup itself. Like overall through the season, the number is going to be bigger if you just take in all the buys. Like if two teams off a bye face each other, maybe they both have a plus seven. I just felt like it was better looking matchup to matchup. And you look at the Chargers middle of the season, like week 9 through 14 area, they end up having a bunch of games in a row where they are minus three in rest in each of those games, which is just brutal overall. And you got six games at minus three or worse, and no team has over four. So just a brutal stretch for them overall. And I think it also has a bunch to do with division because you've also got some bad time zone situations for the Chargers. It just kind of sucks. Inside my article, I have a trigger. I have a trigger map. And in that map, it kind of lists each of these games and goes over each of these. But the Chargers, the Raiders, teams that, you know, end up having to travel a lot go to the top of those lists, guys.
1: Evan, I think a lot of people would be surprised by this, but I read this in your column as well. The Chargers, speaking of them, a double-digit favorite. For the first time, the NFL has not had a double-digit favorite in week one since 2019. That's a little bit surprising.
9: Unreal. And I have honestly been waiting for this for a few years. This note stays in my article, kind of waiting for this moment. And this year, I was looking at the matchups and I saw it open, I think, even under that 10 mark potentially. And then I saw some 11.5s at DraftKings, a few different places in the market. But yeah, I mean, right now it's been a 6-year run without one. It's the longest streak we've seen since the merger. The interesting thing is that those double digit favorites, 25-5 straight up week one, biggest upset. I don't know if you guys remember 2003, Texans took the Dolphins out as 14-point dogs, which was fun then. But yeah, we got a big number. And, honestly, it just goes with that. I think you mentioned it on the air earlier, Arizona, double digit dogs in like 7-8 games. I mean, we could set in history there alone.
18: Yeah, the Arizona schedule to start is pretty brutal when you look at the teams that they play. That stat that you mentioned that they average a 47-1 Super Bowl favorite, that's just unreal. Evan Abrams, breaking it down, Action Network. Make sure you check out his article. Who are some coaches, Evan, historically who have fared well early on in the season against the spread?
9: Yeah, I mean, it's always been the Andy Reid story, but even recently, he's lost a few games. We look at the straight-up numbers. I mean, 24-6 since 17-18. Can't really go wrong there. But you're looking ATS, Dan Campbell, 14-4. And the thing you like is consistency. Above 500 ATS all five seasons in September for Dan and the crew. And then you look at LaFleur, 17-8. And the consistency there as well is 8-3 road, 9-3 home, which you like to see as well. Jim Harbaugh, 14-7-2. And again, going back to Dan Campbell, with Harbaugh, 500 ATS or better each of the six seasons. So nice to see. But the thing I find interesting in these is kind of if they're not consistent year to year and you're like the Andy Reid stuff, like recently hasn't been great early in the season for Kansas City. So maybe a step of pause with Denver in week one.
18: You mentioned Dan Campbell and we had Lions super fans in studio last night, Derek Stevens and Wilbo, and both of them are pretty pumped for this year. Derek Stevens, what did he say, 14-win season?
1: He said maybe even 15.
18: Maybe even 15-win. And you've got a pretty interesting nugget about the Lions' schedule, how it breaks. So what jumps out to you regarding the Lions' schedule this year?
9: Yeah, win totals, I think, are just one of the sharper ways to kind of look at the schedule. They're facing a 7.97, which when you're facing under an 8 these days, that is something to really note and circle. And that is the lowest mark in the NFL. And last year, they faced a 9.15, so a full 1.18 difference. Now, I looked how many times have a team dropped a full win total in terms of who they've played year to year. Going back to that same 2002 division realignment number, this would be just the fifth time that's happened. And again, going back, four of those teams under the win total. So, I mean, over the win total, I apologize. So it really is a decent comp for what you're about to see. And seeing that easier of a schedule year over year, especially finishing last year, I think it's something to note.
1: Evan, one more for you here. How about the season opener, Patriots at Seahawks? And what sort of trends point to or against the Super Bowl loser?
9: Yeah, the Super Bowl loser usually goes through the bad stretch in the week one. But to me, it being Seattle in Seattle, also really tough. But I'll give you the stat you're looking for. Since 2000, loser Super Bowl, week one, 11-15 straight up, but it's the 6-20 against the spread. And then you put them road neutral in that game, it is 3-13 against the number, which definitely not easy overall. But I told you about that Seattle number. I mean, when they're early season at home, very difficult to beat. I think it's like 34-6. Very tough there. So,
18: Evan, great stuff. Great article. Always appreciate it, man. And we look forward to talking to you soon.
9: Yes, definitely, guys. Awesome. I can't wait. We only got 5 months, 6 months. Let's go.
18: Come on. Counting it down, baby. There he is, Evan Abrams. Great stuff over at the Action Network. Always
1: love
18: that.
1: We got 3 months until the NFL preseason.
18: Yeah. I mean, 15 Saturdays until college football, yep. But who's counting? We got a lot to get you updated on, including what looks to be pretty good game between the Cleveland Cavaliers and the Detroit Pistons, Matt. Right now, that game, I believe, as they are showing a replay, it is tied 25-all, but we got some free throws coming for the Pistons with 2.2 seconds to go. We get a missed free throw there by Jalen Duren.
1: Hey, free throws are tough for NBA players, man.
18: Hey.
1: They're not gimmies.
18: I will not make fun of anyone on free
1: throws. That's right. I forgot about your free throw shooting futility in college. You were like the Shaq of whatever conference that was.
18: What Centennial Conference, baby. Well, the difference is Shaq got fouled a lot. I mean, I shot 31 total free throws my junior year.
1: How many did you make?
18: 8.
1: That's what,
18: 25.8%. Yeah. And I had a 4-for-4 game, man. Almost, right. Yeah. I had a 4-for-4 game.
1: The 4-for-27.
18: 4-for-27 the rest of the year. Okay. Smarter bets start here, folks, and last all year long with VSIN Pro. Record-setting year, some would say. For a limited time, you could get an annual subscription. Normally,
1: miss both free throws.
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17: Three staccato cries of Mayday and an eyewitness report of a mid-air explosion is about all that is known this morning of the British Columbia air disaster, which yesterday claimed 52 lives.
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18: It is VSiN Primetime alongside Matt Newmans. I'm Tim Murray. Take a look at the PGA Championship right now as Maverick McNealy, one of your leaders. He is at 4 under, as is Alex Smalley. Chris Goddard, very strong day, 65, shot a 5 under today, had the best round of anyone today. Hideki Matsuyama tied for third as well. Aldrich Pottgeter, an even par 70 today. He remains at 3 under. Very good days today, Matt, for Ludvig Åberg. And also Cameron Young had a strong day, a 67 for Cameron Young. Scottie Scheffler shot 1 over 71, but still only 2 back of the leaders. All right, start of the second quarter, Matt, and the Cleveland Cavaliers right now, they are double-checking. The Pistons are up 30-25 right now. They are the favorite at DraftKings at -1.5, -$1.20. Total still remains around 210.5. You have a ticket in pocket. Pistons plus the 4.5. Duncan Robinson's missing free throws. What is wrong with the world?
1: I don't know. I really think NBA players need to spend a lot more time practicing free throws and less time on half-court shots and things like that. And, the free throw shooting in the NBA, it's got to be some of the worst. I want to see some numbers. I actually want to do a study on this because it's some of the worst free throw shooting I've seen. If you took guys like Stephen Curry out, what's the rest of the league average from the free throw line? Anyway, Pistons are up 31-25. And, Tim, I feel like this, it's a 14-2 run for Detroit, but this is going to be a back and forth. This is a really good live betting type of game. Yep. It's going to be tight most of the way, but you're going to have runs back and forth, lead changes. That's what we've seen throughout this series.
18: Yep, Pistons going to go up by 8 here, so a 16-2 run now for the Detroit Pistons.
1: Well, they blew an 8-point lead in the final 3 minutes. We saw that a couple nights ago, so that doesn't mean much, right? That's why where you get betting, you get value in live betting in NBA games when a team like this takes an 8-point lead. Like, they can blow an 8-point lead in 2 minutes.
18: Matt, Tobias Harris has been he didn't go over his prop in Game 5, but outside of that, Tobias Harris has just been on fire on his over prop. No points yet tonight for Tobias Harris, but the Pistons still have an 8-point lead. You were just laughing. What were you laughing about? The offensive foul that was just called?
1: Yeah, I thought that was a flop by the defensive player. I mean, he dipped his shoulder a little bit, but look at Reed go flying. Come on, that's a flop.
18: Just Paul Reed, baby. Go. The Paul Reed, Matt, it's from?
1: Not sure about that one.
18: DePaul.
1: Was he? Really?
18: Yeah.
1: You know, it's hard, I would say, to knock a 6'9", 250-pound guy on his butt, but he just takes a little shoulder. Man, he went flying.
18: You got to sell it. By the way.
1: You got to sell it. A lot of these guys are great actors.
18: Fun fact, 2 DePaul Blue Demons are playing in this series.
1: Are you serious?
18: Yeah.
1: Wow.
18: We've got Paul Reed, and Max Strus.
1: Oh, Max Strus. Yeah. Sure, yeah. You know, actually, Chris Holtmann did a pretty good job with the Blue Demons. They were not such a joke last year.
18: They were kind of fun dogs to back at different times.
1: You would say feisty.
18: Sometimes. I would say feisty, you know? 35-25, J.B. Bickerstaff looking a little feisty over on the sidelines as the Detroit Pistons on a big run here. So let me ask you this now. Matt, you have a Pistons ticket. You said, and I agree, this is a good live betting game. Is this now a good time to maybe look at the Cavaliers catching 3.5, or do you want more than 3.5 with the Cavaliers down 10 with 10 minutes to go?
1: You know what? I think you're on the brink right now where you have to take the number on the Cavs. It's not going to get much better than this. Let's see. I think Donovan Mitchell just got fouled. He's going to the free throw line. I would probably wait for a little bit more. It's 35-26. I'd say if you get 5.5 with the Cavs, that'd be the buy sign for me. I think it's 3.5 right now.
18: You know, every once in a while, Matt, you'll break into you'll be a fashion expert. You'll be critical of people and the fashion that they wear heading into games. When we watch some of that, I'm gonna pull out my inner Matt Humans. Duncan Robinson, it's my guy, right? Started in D3.
1: Mm-hmm. Great story.
18: Dude who loves the bomb threes, yeah. Right? D3, goes to Michigan, goes to Miami, has some breakout seasons. Now he's getting paid the big bucks. He's in Detroit. My God, shave that mustache off. What is that thing? Good Lord. Duncan, my man, come on.
1: He's trying to look intimidating.
18: That is the furthest thing from intimidation is whatever that stash is on your upper lip. 35-27 the score. Pistons a 2.5-point favorite right now. Money line minus $1.54. If you think the Cavs will come back, plus 120, 2.5 on the other side.
1: In the spirit of MLB rivalry weekend with the Dodgers playing the Angels, I was watching the Dodgers replay two nights ago.
18: The Shohei start?
1: Yep. Okay. I watched the Shohei Ohtani start, and I watched the post game. And I've said this before about Shohei. I'm more convinced now than ever. His face is as smooth as a baby's bottom. I don't think the guy has ever shaved a day in his life. I'm convinced he's never shaved. You see no signs of stubble or anything. It's smooth as a baby's bottom. I don't think the guy's ever shaved, which is remarkable for maybe the greatest baseball player who ever lived, who's around 30 years old. How has he never shaved? You know, you see a guy like Chris Massaro walks around. He's got that 5 o'clock shadow 24 hours a day, right?
18: Well, that's a skill.
1: You've got a healthy red beard.
18: I try. Yeah.
1: You cannot find one whisker anywhere on Shohei Ohtani's face, neck, in sideburns, anything. I don't think he's ever shaved. I'm convinced he hasn't.
18: Well,
1: I've never seen a face so smooth.
18: I guess he can't have it all, Matt. He's
1: lucky. I've probably shave 4 or 5 times a week, and I get sick of doing it. He hasn't had to shave once in his life.
18: That's why I have this crappy beard, is because I hate shaving. I shave my neck, and that's it.
1: How lucky is Ohtani?
18: I mean, the guy can pitch 100 miles an hour, hit 500 feet, and doesn't have to shave. Some guys have it all, apparently. All right, Matt, we have the Preakness this week, 151st running of the Preakness Stakes. And throughout the show, we're going to have different sound clips for you on the program. And yesterday on Prop Points, Bill Finley from Thoroughbred Daily News, your favorite publication.
1: I read it every day.
18: He was on with Nick Whalen and Jeff Erickson and gave his thoughts on the Preakness and his bets for the 151st Preakness Stakes.
0: I just figured the way to go is to try to pick a long shot. I've come up with a horse by the name of Pretty Boy Mia, who's 15-1 in the morning line. I don't think he's going to get that kind of price. He's got a lot of things going against him. He's got the worst post position in the field, number 14. He's got a lot of speed early, and this race looks like it's loaded with speed, so the jockey Ricardo Santana is going to have to ride a smart race. He's never run past a mile. This race is 1 3/16. So I've just told you all the reasons why he won't win, but there are some reasons if you dig a little bit deeper. He actually has a chance, and at 15-1 the morning line, maybe he'll go off at 12-11-1. I think he could sneak in there. He's an improving horse from a good trainer, a guy by the name of Jeremiah Engelhardt. And his buyer speed figure, which is the thing that a lot of people use, in his last race, a 92, makes him very competitive in this race. So he doesn't qualify on a lot of handicapping factors. But as a gambler, I just can't see going with one of the favorites in here, because this is such a crapshoot that anything could happen.
1: So that was Bill Finley talking about Pretty Boy Maya, number 14. I got some plays for you. We're going to get some best bets on the Preakness tonight.
18: Okay.
1: And we're going to do this throughout the show. I'm going to give you Dwayne Colucci's top three right now. Yep. Sportsbook manager out at the resort at
18: Colucci.
1: Find him out at the Rampart, Dwayne Colucci. He has got, let's throw the post position draw up there. He's got number one, Taj Mahal. All right. He's going with number nine, Iron Honor, and number 12, Incredibolt. So it's Dwayne Colucci's top three right there, number one, nine, and 12. And later in the show tonight, we'll get a play from Bob Ike, and we'll get plays from Chris the Bear Felica.
18: All right, so the 1, 9, and 12 for Dwayne Colucci. And right there, we just heard from Bill Finley, and he likes a little bit of a long shot with Pretty Boy Maya, 15-1 on the morning line. He is the 14 horse.
1: The Bear has a deep long shot he likes in this race. But like I said, we'll get to that later in the show.
18: All right. If you're looking for live streaming and replays from nearly any thoroughbred, harness, or greyhound track out there, well, check out RTN.TV, the racetrack television network. 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The Detroit Pistons, Matt, it's a good start for you, but a long ways to go. 11-point lead right now for the Pistons as they're up 38-27. I believe they're going to get some free throws here in just a moment. They are out to a 4.5-point favorite, so we're teetering close, right? To that point, to maybe look at taking a little on the Cleveland Cavaliers. Will we have a game 7 on Sunday between the Pistons and the Cavs? Long way to go, but the Pistons right now up 11 on the road in the land. Total 209.5. We got a lot to update you on. The PGA Championship second round is complete. So we'll get you updated on the leaderboard there. We've got rivalry weekend in Major League Baseball. Stick around. VSiN Primetime.
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